0: Everyone's birthday is my birthday. But when my banja comes together, there are no bad days.
1: Nothing brings our banjas together like a bad day. And introducing the newest member to the banja, Banja Ultra. 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
1: More stakeholders, political players condemn ACZ ban on candle symbol. Commission professionals urge to lead fight against misinformation. In international news, hundreds of kidnapped victims from Nigerian, freed from Nigerian jihadists. And finally, in sports news, FAS President GS leave for Mexico.
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1: With upfront and reliable news every day, I'm Shekinah Sakala. Former good governance activist and now Chilanga North independent parliamentary candidate Gesny Erenda has joined other political players in condemning the ban on the use of the candle symbol by independent candidates in the forthcoming elections. The Electoral Commission of Zambia's ECZ yesterday directed all district electoral offices to immediately ban the use of the candle symbol for all independent candidates. Mr. Nyerenda described the move as both unfair and deeply contradictory. Mr. Nyerenda has therefore warned the ECZ against changing electoral rules midway through the process, stating that as such actions undermines public confidence in the electoral system and unfairly disadvantages candidates affected by the directive. He has called on the ECZ to immediately rescind the ban and uphold the principles of fairness, transparency and equal treatment for all candidates. Expressing his frustration, Mr. Nyerenda said he is a victim of the decision and questioned why the ECZ initially approved his use of the candle symbol. He has pointed out that the candle was among the official symbols provided by the ECZ for candidates to select during the nomination process, making the ban both unreasonable and unjustifiable. He has explained that independent candidates, including himself, have already invested substantial financial resources in producing campaign materials and promotional items featuring the candle symbol. He has since emphasized that any attempt to change or ban the symbol at this stage would result in significant financial losses and unnecessary confusion among voters.
2: I'm very much affected as my symbol that was approved by the ECZ when they declared me validly nominated is a candle. This decision by the ECZ is not only unfair, but also deeply contradictory. The candle was among the official symbols provided by the Electoral Commission of Zambia itself for candidates to choose from during the nomination process. It is therefore unreasonable and unjustifiable for the Commission to attempt to withdraw or ban a symbol that candidates selected from in good faith from the approved ECZ list.
1: Vice President W.K. Mutalu Nalumango says Zambia has heightened national preparedness measures against Ebola virus disease following the worsening outbreak in neighboring Democratic Republic of Congo and Uganda. Speaking in a national address, Mrs. Nalumango assured citizens that Zambia has not recorded any confirmed Ebola cases linked to the current outbreak, but remains on high alert due to increased cross-border movement and trade links with affected countries. She has said surveillance has been strengthened nationwide, with health workers placed on alert to quickly identify and report suspected cases. Screening and health checks have also been reinforced at international airports, major border posts, and other strategic entry points. Mrs. Nalumango revealed that the Democratic Republic of Congo has recorded 344 confirmed Ebola cases and 60 deaths, while Uganda has reported 15 cases and one death. She has urged citizens to remain calm, practice good hygiene, avoid spreading misinformation, and immediately report suspected cases through the national toll-free line 7020 or the nearest health facility.
3: Zambia will continue to act in line with sound public health practice, national laws, and international health obligations. I call upon all citizens to remain calm, alert, and responsible. Ebola spreads through direct contact with the blood or body fluids of a person who is sick with or has died from Ebola. Anyone who develops symptoms such as fever, severe weakness, vomiting, diarrhea, unexplained bleeding, or other symptoms consistent with Ebola, especially after travel to an affected area or contact with a suspected case, should seek medical attention immediately and avoid close contact with others until assessed by health personnel.
1: In a separate development, the Zambia Empowerment Hub for Entrepreneurship and Skills Training, ZEHEST, has strongly condemned the rising trend of using youths for political violence during election campaigns. ZEHEST says Zambia deserves better and that youths are the cornerstones of the nation, and their continued use in political violence jeopardizes not only the country's future, but also their education and dignity. ZEHEST Executive Director Clarence Monde-Muziamba has urged political players to prioritize peaceful campaigns focused on ideas rather than intimidation and violence. Mr. Muziamba has called on all political stakeholders to safeguard peace and national unity by avoiding the exploitation of young people during elections.
4: As Zambian Empowerment Hub for Entrepreneurship and Skills Training, ZEHEST, we strongly condemn the growing trend of politicians using youths as instruments of violence during campaigns. Our mandate is empowering through skills building. We believe Zambian youths are builders of our nation, not weapons to be used for destruction. Every act of political violence robs a young person of their future, their education, and their dignity. As ZEHEST, we call for peaceful campaigns. Politics must be about ideas, not intimidation. Youth protection. Leaders must safeguard, not exploit young people. National unity. Zambia's peace is bigger than any election. Youths, your energy is needed in entrepreneurship, innovation, and skills development, not in street fights. Say no to be used. We urge all political parties, the Electoral Commission of Zambia, law enforcement, regional leaders, to act now and protect our youth.
1: Government has urged public relations communicators to uphold integrity and professionalism amid the growing challenges of misinformation and disinformation on digital platforms. Media and Information Permanent Secretary Tabo Kabwana did stress that communication professionals play an indispensable role in supporting democracy by providing citizens with accurate, timely, and credible information. Speaking during the official opening of the Zambia Institute of Public Relations and Communication, ZIPRAC, annual conference in Livingston, Mr. Kawana said that the newly approved Zambia Institute of Public Relations and Communication General Regulations of 2026 will transform and professionalize the country's communications sector.
5: Communication is not merely about sharing information. It is about building trust. It is about shaping understanding. And ultimately, it is about strengthening the relationship between institutions and the people they serve. In line with this commitment, government recently approved the Zambia Institute for Public Relations and Communications General Regulations 2026, prepared by ZIPRAC. This milestone marks a critical step in the professionalization of the communication sector in Zambia. These regulations are not just administrative, they are transformational. They establish a framework that promotes ethics, promotes competence, promotes accountability, and indeed promotes professionalism.
1: Speaking at the same event, Zambia Institute of Public Relations and Communication ZIPRAC President Irene Chipili has urged public relations practitioners to uphold professionalism and comply with the ZIPRAC Act. Ms. Chipili emphasized the importance of skills, experience, and continuous professional development in advancing communication practice.
6: PR and communication professionals, the objective of ZIPRAC is to raise the standard of PR and communication practice in Zambia, as enshrined in the ZIPRAC Act number 11 of 2022. In doing so, our growth must and should always focus on the quality of PR and communication practitioners in Zambia. May I take this opportunity to remind you, fellow practitioners and communicators, that
1: And the president of the Public Relations Institute of Southern Africa, PRISA, President Dr. Caroline Azionia, has called on responsible communication across Africa, saying communicators have a duty to protect truth and public trust.
6: I put up my hand because I have to be part of the solution. Raising my hand and saying, I'm not against AI, but we have to be careful how we develop these technologies. They have to benefit our nation. They have to benefit our continent. Africa is young. So we have to make sure that whenever we make a decision, we are also thinking about the future, our children. It is my conviction also to ensure that we have a cohesive region in the SADC region. All the rhetoric that is currently happening in South Africa, it is unfortunate, but I would also like to say that not everybody in South Africa thinks that way. If that was the case, then I would not be welcome there.
1: Meanwhile, President of the African Public Relations Association, APRA, Arik Karani, has called on communication professionals across Africa to communicate effectively and tell positive stories about the continent to improve its image globally.
7: Your role is to be so proud of being Zambian or being African that you will defend it with all your might. Your role is to come behind the boardroom and tell the executives, the ministers, the PSS, behind closed doors, you're doing the wrong thing. Your role is to help foster understanding. That is what leadership is all about. That is what purpose is. And that is when you have impact. Your role is to address the several misconceptions that is there about different sectors.
1: In international news, several hundred people kidnapped by Boko Haram earlier this year from a village in the northeastern state of Borno were freed over the weekend. A senator and local youth leader said on Sunday, kidnappings, often for ransom, have become a key tactic of Boko Haram jihadists in the 17-year-old insurgency against the Nigerian state, mostly concentrated in the northeast. Samaila Kiadgama, the president of the Borno South Youth Alliance, Bosia, said his group had secured the release of all 416 women and children abducted from Ngoshe. They were released on Saturday, Kagiama told journalists. Muhammad Ali Ndumbe, a senator from Borno, confirmed the release to AFP. It was not immediately clear how the victims' release was secured, but separately, the military said it had executed an intelligence-led rescue operation, freeing 360 people. The military statement said troops had gathered intelligence and used psychological operations to sow mistrust within the insurgent ranks before the commencement of the assault phase. The militants had demanded millions of naira in ransom for the Ngoshe captives. Authorities in Nigeria deny paying ransoms, though analysts say it is common practice by both the government and the victims' families. Still within international news, a twice-yearly injectable HIV prevention drug has arrived in South Africa. The rollout of the drug, lenacapavir, is underway in the country that needs it the most. About a year and a half after the U.S. aid cut some of the... About a year and a half after U.S. aid cuts hit some of its HIV programs. South African President Cyril Ramaphosa told crowds gathered for its launch at Lilian Ngoyi Stadium in Secunda, Mpumalanga province, that the introduction of lenacapavir was a turning point in South Africa's fight against HIV. South Africa carries the highest burden of HIV globally, with over 8 million people living with the virus. It is hoped that lenacapavir will help curb new infections, which range from 140,000 to 170,000 annually. The first batch of 37,900 doses is being distributed across 360 health facilities in six provinces that have high HIV rates. Some South African civil society organizations, however, call the rollout plan inadequate, asserting that at least 2 million doses are necessary to significantly affect new infection rates. We'll take a short break and we'll return with the sports news.

And, well, in your sports news this morning, Football Association of Zambia FAS President Keith Mwemba and General Secretary Charles have left for Mexico to attend the opening ceremony of the 2026 FIFA World Cup at Estadio Azteca on Thursday in Mexico City. Speaking to FAS media before departure from Kenneth Kaunda International Airport on Monday afternoon, Mwemba said the trip will also take FAS delegation to Miami, United States, for the FIFA summit, where key football developments matters will be discussed. Mwemba said FIFA engagements would also provide an opportunity to interact with football's administrators from across the globe and discuss issues affecting the game among FIFA's 211 member associations. The FAS president also turned his attention to the Copper Queens and wished the team well ahead of their final match against Zimbabwe at the Four Nations tournament in Dola as they continue building towards the Women's Africa Cup of Nations, WAFCON. He said that FAS has put in place a comprehensive preparation program that has included the Three Nations Tournament in Malawi, the COSAFA Women's Championship, and the Brazil FIFA Series, where Zambia faced South Korea and Canada and Brazil. He said the team will not break camp after the Four Nations Tournament, but will continue fine-tuning the WAFCON preparations before proceeding to camp in Algeria. And on that note, we have come to the end of the sports news and also the morning news. For more upfront and reliable news, do follow us on Facebook by searching for the Power News Network page. Before we go, here's a recap of the headlines once again. More stakeholders, political players condemn ECZ ban on candle symbol. Commission professionals urged to lead fight against misinformation. In international news, hundreds of kidnapped victims freed from Nigerian jihadists. And finally, in sports news, FAS President GS leave for Mexico. And this has been your Power Breakfast News.

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0: and the ones who sit still. The ones up high. Oh, for the ones on holiday. 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
7: The National Pension Scheme Authority, also known as NAPSA, has clarified that the recently introduced 30% retirement lump sum benefit was optional and not mandatory for eligible members. This was being said during a Sunday interview with a news agency, where the NAPSA Director General did say that members would have had the freedom to choose whether to receive part of their retirement benefits as a lump sum or continue receiving a full retirement pension. He explained that NAPSA was established as a basic social security scheme designed to provide a safety net for workers in retirement rather than serve as a sole source of income. And so now he did say, however, he did go on to note that the scheme's contribution rate of 10% reflected in its role as a provider as of basic social protection rather than as a mechanism for fully replacing a worker's income after retirement. And so he did say that members who elect to access the 30% lump sum option receive a portion, not a full, but a portion of their retirement benefits upfront, while those who choose not to take the lump sum will remain on full retirement pension. Now, going on to a different story, the kwacha is expected to continue trading at around the 17 kwacha mark against the United States dollar in the near term. This is being supported by prevailing market forces of supply and demand, and it is according to the latest market update from Absa Bank Zambia. Now, local currency, however, lost ground on Friday as increased demand for foreign currency emerged amid expectations of further depreciation. The bank did report that the kwacha was quoted at 17 kwacha 15 gwe and also at 17 kwacha 55 gwe on the bid offer market before closing the trading session at around 17 kwacha 55 gwe and 17 kwacha 16 gwe against the US dollar. And meanwhile, Zambia has recorded a major breakthrough in its efforts to buy back its 2053 US dollar denominated bond after securing the support of a key group of bondholders holding more than 25% of the outstanding notes. Now, according to the bank, the creditor group, which had initially opposed the transaction, agreed to participate in the revised tender offer after the government improved the offer price and extended the participation deadline. And going on to international business news. Well, the U.S. has added several major firms from China, including technology giant Alibaba, but also the electric car maker BYD, to a list of companies said to have ties with the Chinese military. Just when you thought things were going really well, they just take a different turn. They go south, it seems. And so the Department of Defense list aims to alert American organization to the risk of doing business with the Chinese firms, but the inclusion does not really mean that they are immediately sanctioned. The Chinese embassy in the U.S. did tell a news agency that the list is discriminatory and said that firms from China have strictly complied with the laws abroad. And now, when the news agency tried to contact

0: BYD and several other firms on the list for comment. It seems like only Alibaba's representative said separately that there is no basis for the company to have been listed on this particular list. It's giving, if you've watched a movie, I do believe it's Mean Girls, and then the Burn book that Regina George has, that's what it's giving. It's the same energy, it seems. Now, going on to exchange rates, the US dollar is buying at 17 kwacha 63 ngwe and selling at 17 kwacha 17 ngwe. The pound is buying at 23 kwacha 55 ngwe and selling at 23 kwacha 62 ngwe. The euro is buying at 20 kwacha 36 ngwe and selling at 20 kwacha 42 ngwe, while the rand is buying at 1 kwacha 7 ngwe and selling at the same 1 kwacha 7 ngwe. Do keep in mind that these are as of yesterday at the close of business and are bound to change from financial institution to financial institution at the open of business this morning.
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0: Nathaniel Bassey and Onyekan Bazuaye. The song is called Yeshua Mashiach, and today is a day that has been declared as a day of national mourning. Therefore, it was by the government of the Republic of Zambia that informed you and I, the public, that the President of the Republic of Zambia, His Excellency Mr. Hakainde Hichilema, accorded an official funeral to the Ingweni Amankosi Amankosi King Mpezeni Kazwenge Ndaba IV of the Ngoni people of Eastern Province, and that is today, the 9th of June. That is a day that Ingweni Amankosi Amankosi will be buried, and that is at the royal resting ground at Feni in Chipata district. And so this is an honor of him, and we will be playing solo music as well as we get to remember a great man that lived a great life as well.
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0: Moses Sakala and Angela Nyerenda with the song Nguva. And once again, today has been a day that has been declared as one of national mourning. And that is where media organizations must ensure that they observe today as a day of national mourning, and that is by ensuring that all programs of an entertainment nature are postponed. And while also you will see that flags will be flying at half mast as well today, and that is from 6 a.m. until 6 p.m. This is in honor of the late Ingwenyama Inkosi Amakosi, and that once again is who we are getting to celebrate, and rather who also are laying to rest today. We're celebrating the legacy, the life that he lived. And he did pass on, that should have been on Saturday, the 30th of May, at University Teaching Hospital after an illness. And therefore, President Hichilema did accord Ingwenyama Inkosi Amakosi, King Pezeni Kazwange Ndaba IV, the honor of an official funeral in recognition of his 44 years on the throne, but as well as an enormous and valuable contribution to the leadership of the Abangoni royal establishment, but the Ngoni people as well, and even the nation at large. This is within his work where he preserved unity, he preserved culture, and he preserved tradition. And so therefore, today is a day that is quite solemn for a number of people, as we're laying to rest quite a great man. And if there's anything that you remember him for, you can send in your messages how you'd like to celebrate him. If there's any memory that you remember, that you can definitely send me a message of. And that's on 0955-997-997 or on 0979-192-485. And still, once again, we are celebrating the life, the legacy that has been left behind by a great man. And that is today where we are laying to rest the Ingwenyama Inkosi Amankosi, King Pezeni Kazwenge Ndaba IV. And he is being laid to rest at that's within Ichipata district. That is where he's being laid to rest. And so once again, today is a day of national mourning in honor of him.
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you, Jesus. 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Receive all the praise. Receive all the glory. 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Oh.

0: Nathaniel Bassi with Jehovah. Before that was also Mwanikula by Chilu. We also did get to have him, Ephraim, Son of Africa as well, and James Sakala with Namfumo. And today is a day that is being observed as one of national mourning. And this was declared by the President of Zambia, and it is in honor of the late but also great Nkosi, or rather Ingwenyama Nkosi Yamakosi King Mpezeni Kazwange Ndaba IV. And it is an honor of the official funeral in recognition of his 44 years on the throne, as well as enormous and valuable contributions to the leadership of the Abangoni royal establishment, the Ngoni people, and the nation at large. And that's within his capacity as preserving unity, culture, and tradition. And so today is where he is being laid to rest, and that's within Chipata district. And so therefore, today is a day of national mourning that's being observed from 6 a.m. until 6 p.m. And so as a result, you will see flags flying at half-mast, but also all programs of an entertainment nature are postponed while we get to mourn a great man who lived an amazing, wonderful life. If there's any message that you'd like to send through about him, of what you remember, of any attributes that he had, you can do so. That is on 0955-997-997. That is our WhatsApp number, so you can send your WhatsApp messages there. And for direct text messages, you can do so on 0979-192-485. And here is Moses Sakala and Debbie with the song Ngoni.
1: Chirufya. 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

The song is Hausa. It says Godia Kareka. It means thanks be to you. Thank you, Lord. Thank you, Lord. Can you scream it? Thank you, Jesus. Very, very.

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1: When I get to heaven, I will sing all the praises. 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My King, also gracious. The end and the beginning. The devil and his friends are pretty living. 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

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When people talk about how the mystery that is death awaits, I can't relate. I'm looking

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7: Today we are talking about one of MTN's most impactful annual initiatives. That's 21 Days of Yellow Care, a program that brings employees together to make a meaningful difference in communities across the country. This year's campaign is focused on equitable health for every community, with activities taking place in several towns and provinces across Zambia. And to tell us more, I'm joined by Pamela Pio, who's the General Manager for Corporate Services at MTN Zambia. Pamela, welcome to the show.
8: Thank you, and a great yellow to everyone listening in.
7: Absolutely, a great yellow. And so now let's get into our conversation for today. For those who are hearing about it for the very first time, what exactly is 21 Days of Yellow Care?
8: Wow, I'm surprised if no one has heard of it, but 21 Days of Yellow Care is a time when MTN staff give back to the community. So it starts from the 1st of June to 21st of June every year. This is our 19th year of actually implementing Yellow Care. So for us as MTNers, as we call ourselves, MTN is Yellow Care is implemented in all the various MTN opcos. So the 16 operations that MTN operates in, everybody is rolling out Yellow Care. And we all have the same theme and ensure that we are able to give time back to the community. So the biggest thing about Yellow Care is just how, as staff, we take time off work and spend time in the community. So for us, it's always exciting to do it. And each year has a different theme, and it takes it out to most of the remotest areas you could actually think of.
7: Wow, that's really beautiful. And you did say that each year has a different theme. So this year's theme is equitable health for every community. Mm-hmm. What does that mean in practical terms?
8: Well, I think as you know, health is the one of the most critical needs any person needs to have. So if you're not healthy, definitely you can't work, you can't do anything. So for us as MTN, clearly it indicates that healthcare is very critical and primary to everything that we do. But not only that, every individual deserves to have access to good health services. And with you having good access to good health services, it also means we need to have the relevant institutions available to provide this service. And half of the time, we do recognize the always challenges in acquiring proper health care. So for us, the next 21 days, what we've been doing is really going out there, how do we meet people at some of the health care needs that they have, and also be able to bring in different partners and stakeholders to just assist, provide this additional service. So for us, issues of connectivity are very critical still. We are not moving away from what we do as a core business, but we feel if people are not healthy, they cannot connect with their other friends, and they can't be able to utilize all our services as well.
7: Okay, and I'd like to find out what one of the key initiatives, or rather one of the key initiatives or activities, if I should say, for this year is the Mass Polio Immunization and Awareness Campaign. Why was this particularly chosen as a focus area this year?
8: I know everyone believes that probably polio is all gone away with.
7: Yes.
8: Well, I'm not a doctor, but definitely have been hanging out around doctors, so do have good knowledge about it. So for us, the polio campaign became critical because from the government statistics and records, they have found some polio viruses within different parts of the country. And because of doing that, we do realize that polio actually can have a possible vaccination done. And so you don't need to have any child actually have polio as a disease. And with these other areas that the government have identified, so we felt, as I had mentioned earlier on, for us, Yellow Care, it means partnering with other stakeholders. So we've partnered with the Ministry of Health. We also partnered with part of the Ministry of Health partners like World Health Organization, UNICEF come on board, and for us, the Rotary International have been a critical partner for us. We have the Polio Plus Committee. So for us to be out there and just raise awareness. We were almost there in eradicating polio. This is like almost there to get it gone. But the fact that you've seen it in some of the neighboring countries, I think Congo had that. And we are so close to Congo. Our borders really don't really exist. People walk in between without even seeing any line. So because of that, we felt we needed to be there, support the government to raise this awareness. So we do recognize that the polio awareness was being done in 6 provinces. So you have Lusaka, you had Southern Province, Muchinga, Copper Belt, Western Province as well, and Eastern Province. So with all these areas, we felt an opportunity for us as staff to go out there and just talk to people. We were able to distribute flyers and just raise the awareness. But also one of the really critical things I want to share, we met a marvelous group of polio survivor support group. And they're just an amazing team, because as much as they're polio survivors, you do understand because of how polio actually affects your limbs, a lot of them have a disability. But it's amazing how, despite those disabilities, they actually feel like they're not disabled. They're literally walking door to door, raising awareness. And give themselves an example. At the time they were born, clearly there were no vaccinations, or parents didn't take them for the vaccinations. So we went with these communities, we went in Chawama, we went in Koko Compound, we went in Kanyama, and just went and raised this awareness. Encourage more parents to take their children and get the polio vaccination. It doesn't take a lot, and it's all for free.
7: Oh my goodness, that sounds like a truly national effort and sounds incredible. And so now going on to what exactly makes Yellow Care different, right, from a typical corporate social responsibility program, because I've heard of them, but what makes Yellow Care different?
8: It's very different because it's not just about the money. So yes, we are contributing money to be able to implement those activities, but it's us as staff. It's me going from this door to the next door and talk to this lady or talk to this man, this elderly woman, and say, has your child been vaccinated? What have you done about it? Are you aware there's polio? And it's having those conversations. We also have other activities we'll be undertaking. So, you know, with different partners in different areas, we know there's some certain provinces which are malaria prone. So how do we ensure we raise awareness that there is a malaria vaccine? For children especially. On the other hand, how do you keep yourself safe? How do you maintain the environment clean so you don't have the malaria parasites breeding around you? So really it's us being able to reach out to this. So our staff are really out in the community. Today as I'm speaking, we are in Solwezi. So our teams who work in Northwestern Province are actually having a session. And the focus now for this one is the young people. So yes, we're looking at the mothers, the children, the babies, but the youth are also a very critical component for us. And the youth in the sense of, I think we've seen the alarming statistics on HIV/AIDS, the increase among young people. That one is a bit of a worrisome, because I think for all, those of us a bit older, we learned a lot. There was HIV happening all the time. There was the ABCs. There was so much information that you knew what to do. But now we've seen that the young people don't seem to have this knowledge, or maybe they're more carefree than we were. So because of that, we are having reproductive health session at Solwezi Day, and we've partnered with teams who will be there, raise this awareness to the young people and also the community surrounding them. Let them know what they need to do. If they are HIV positive, they'll be able to know what treatment is there. There's art available for them. You also have the PrEP that's available. How do you utilize that if they're in any promiscuous relationships, probably. You also have aspects just around how can young people protect themselves. So that knowledge will be shared today. At the same time, we've partnered with another organization that will spend time to provide free eye checkups and glasses for especially the learners. So we do recognize that in some of these underserved communities, children do have eye challenges, but parents might never be able to afford those extra glasses or glasses that they need. So by us partnering with this organization, they will be able to give them free checkup to start with. The glasses are free, the lenses are free, and we know it will enhance on them being able to participate in a class. So lots of stuff happening.
7: That sounds, once again, incredible. But is there anything exactly that you'd like communities in these towns to know as the MTN teams prepare to engage with them?
8: Yeah. So I think for me, it's just people to be receptive and to be able to be with us. I think as MTN, we're really sharing out our yellow love. It's 21 days of yellow care, but also our love is just out there as we're engaging with the people. We just want them to be there and support. I think as we're raising awareness, it's always important that more people come through and participate in these events. For instance, Southern Province will be doing rolling out on malaria awareness, rolling out the mosquito nets as well, which we'll be giving out for free, especially to the pregnant mothers and the children. And for us, it's that they should be able to come out and be supportive, listen to the message, ask questions if they need more information. On the other side as well, we have another exciting thing which we'll be sharing next week. We'll be having a program where we're actually interacting with an organization called Virtual Doctors. There is a possibility for a doctor in the remotest area who's got challenges from a medical perspective. How do they interact with another doctor and get this knowledge? So using our system, our network, we're able to provide this linkage. So they'll be able to join online, and you can see how a doctor who needs in a rural area who needs certain support or advice can be able to get it. And by doing this, we know from a digital perspective, we are connecting people to get better health care and better health services. So I feel it's just people to be receptive. You'll see the MTNers in T-shirts showing 21 days of yellow care. Even as they raise awareness, please be receptive and also support us. And just give us yellow love too.
7: Yellow love for sure.
8: Yeah.
7: Before we wrap up, what message would you like to leave with the listener?
8: The most critical message for me is that equitable health is something that can be achieved. And this requires a concerted effort. And I know a lot of us put a lot of pressure that the government, Yanganepo, government has to do this. But also as the citizens can come together, how do we provide that intervention? It's us collaborating with other partners. And the times also, if you do have health knowledge or know where the knowledge can be obtained, tell a person who's not well to go and get it. I think because of that reason, we want people to really be out there and see us as MTNers, not just people who sit behind the desk or busy trying to sell products, but as people who are out there and part of this community. We believe that everyone deserves the benefit of a modern connected life. And part of this modern connected life is also them seeing us being with them. We live in the community, we feel the pain. We have family members who get sick. We've got family members who have certain ailments. But because of that, we have come from a point where we really feel the pain. And so we want them to be with us, support us through this journey. We might not meet everyone's needs because I know sometimes the demands become quite overwhelming within a system. But also with the different partners that we're working with, we know we'll be able to reach a good number of people out there. So please be there, support this initiative. If you see us giving out flyers, join us. Get a bit of tips on what is the messaging and be able to participate.
7: And on that note, I'd like to thank you very much for joining me this morning.
8: Great. Thank you for having me.
7: It's an absolute pleasure. And she did share amazing insights as well. And there you have it, Zambia. MTN's 21 Days of Yellow Care is more than just a campaign. It's a commitment to communities, partnership, and meaningful impact. As activities roll out across the country, let's all play our part in building healthier communities for everyone. And so once again, do stay connected, stay inspired, and stay with MTN. This morning, I was joined in by Pamela Pio, who's the General Manager of Corporate Services at MTN Zambia. And once again, I think there's a line that MTN says, I do believe it's yellow care, right? Was it yellow?
8: Yes.
7: Which is, and also I do believe you do say, is it we do, we care?
8: Yes, we do.
7: Absolutely.
8: Definitely. Lots of care from us. And I think the 21 days makes a difference because all staff are out there in the community.
7: Absolutely, absolutely. Do stay tuned. There's a lot more coming your way right here on The Power Breakfast Show.
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0: 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But when my banja comes together, there are no bad days.
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0: We've all done it. Yep. The slurp. There's the hot tea slurp. And then there's the not-so-nice drink slurp. And then there is the milk-it slurp. With the milk-it slurp, you can tell the subject wants to sip every drop of milky goodness in the pack until there is nothing left.
6: This is how we make
0: milkshake, the shake that moves.
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0: That is music of Washim Tambo, the revival medley. And before that, we had Ephraim, the son of Africa, playing right here on the Z Shakedown on Power 91.3 FM. Now, the government of the Republic of Zambia did wish to inform members of the public that the president of the Republic of Zambia, His Excellency, Mr. Haga Ndechima, has accorded an official funeral to the Ingwenyama Nkosi Yamankosi, King Mpezeni, of the Ngoni people of Eastern Province. So the president has declared Tuesday, which is today, the 9th of June 2026, as a day of national mourning to be observed. That is from 6 till 6. And that is in honor of the late Ingwenyama Inkosi Yamakonsi. And members of the public, of course, are advised to remember his life and, of course, celebrate his life when he lived right here in Zambia. So he has accorded Ingwenyama Inkosi Yamakonsi, the owner of an official funeral in recognition of his 44 years on the throne, as well as enormous and valuable contributions to the leadership of the Abangoni royal establishment.
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1: Zambian journalists urged to prioritize professionalism ahead of August polls. More stakeholders, political players condemn ECZ ban on candle symbol. In international news, Kenya's High Court upholds former deputy president impeachment. And in sports news, Bafana Bafana received timely boost as Aubrey Modiba joins training.
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1: Upfront and reliable news every day. My name is Soyilanja Molenga. DCAF, the Geneva Center for Security Sector Governance, has urged journalists in Zambia to prioritize professionalism as the country prepares for the general elections in August this year. DCAF head of office Neil Abbott has emphasized the crucial role journalists play during the upcoming elections. He has highlighted their responsibility in safeguarding democracy, promoting accountability, and ensuring citizens receive accurate, balanced, and reliable information. Speaking at a media training on election reporting and managing police relations, Mr. Abbott underscored the importance of elections in strengthening democracy. However, he also noted that election periods can bring heightened tensions, misinformation, and increased security deployment. He explained that during such times, the media acts as a vital bridge between institutions and the public, helping citizens understand unfolding events and enabling informed participation in democratic processes. In another development, former Good Governance activist and now Chulanga North independent parliamentary candidate Guest Nyirenda has joined other political players in condemning the ban on the use of the candle symbol by independent candidates in the forthcoming elections. The Electoral Commission of Zambia, ECZ, yesterday directed all district electoral officers to immediately ban the use of candle symbol for all independent candidates. Mr. Nyirenda described the move as both unfair and deeply contradictory. Mr. Nyirenda has therefore warned the ECZ against changing electoral rules midway through the process, stating that as such actions undermines public confidence in the electoral system and unfairly disadvantages candidates affected by the directive. He has called on the ECZ to immediately rescind the ban and uphold the principles of fairness, transparency and equal treatment for all candidates. Expressing his frustration, Mr. Nyirenda has said he is a victim of the decision and questioned why the ECZ initially approved his use of the candle symbol. He has pointed out the candle was among the official symbols provided by the ECZ for candidates to select during the nomination process, making the ban both unreasonable and unjustifiable. He has explained that independent candidates, including himself, have already invested substantial financial resources in producing campaign materials and promotional items featuring the candle symbol. He has since emphasized that any attempts to change or ban the symbol at this stage would result in significant financial losses and unnecessary confusion among voters. In another development, Ministry of Education has reaffirmed its commitment to improving learning conditions in schools through the provision of desks and other essential learning infrastructure. Speaking during a desk donation ceremony at Dambwa Secondary School in Livingstone, Ministry of Education Assistant Director and Head of Communications Kunda Mando said government remains focused on ensuring that every learner has access to a safe and comfortable learning environment. Ms. Mando said the ministry, through the Zambia Education Project Implementation Unit, has manufactured and distributed thousands of desks to schools across the country, helping to reduce the number of learners sitting on the floor during lessons. She added that the ministry has also rehabilitated damaged desks to increase availability in schools. She further commended the partnership between the ministry and Zanaco Bank under the Zanaco 60x60 initiative, describing it as a valuable contribution towards improving classroom conditions for learners. Speaking at the same event, Zanaco Bank Head of Corporate Communications, Kiambia Kalusanza, said the bank remains committed to supporting education and creating conducive learning environments. Ms. Kialusanza said the Zanaco 60x60 program aims to donate 3,600 desks to 60 schools across Zambia's 10 provinces, with each school receiving 60 desks. In international news, Kenya's High Court has upheld the impeachment of former Deputy President Rigathi Gachagua, ruling that Parliament acted within its constitutional mandate. Judges, however, thought that his right to a fair hearing was violated and awarded him compensation. A three-judge bench of Kenya's High Court has upheld the impeachment of former Deputy President Rigathi Gachagua, bringing a major legal challenge to an end while reinforcing Parliament's authority over the impeachment process. The court ruled that impeachment is primarily a legislative function and that judges cannot substitute Parliament's judgment on the grounds for removing a deputy president from office. While acknowledging procedural concerns, the judges said the final outcome remained valid under the Constitution. Still in international news, hundreds of anti-migrant protesters marched through a township outside Johannesburg on Monday, a day after South African President Cyril Ramaphosa pledged action against groups accused of fueling xenophobic violence. South Africa has seen recurring bouts of anti-migrant violence, with protests intensifying this year after vigilant groups ordered undocumented foreigners to leave by June 30th. Chanting and singing as they moved through Kwatema, a township about 40 kilometers southeast of Johannesburg, protesters called for tougher government action against illegal immigrants. We take a short break and remain shortly.
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1: Good news in the Bafana Bafana camp ahead of their crunch 2026 FIFA World Cup opening game against Mexico on Thursday, as head coach Hugo Bruce hinted that defender Aubry Modiba could be available for selection. Modiba has been undergoing treatment for his hamstring injury since the end of the season and has not been training with the team while sitting out of the last two matches against Nicaragua and Jamaica. However, Bruce has told SABC Sport that the postman will start training with the team today. And on that sporting note, we have come to the end of the lunchtime news. But for more upfront and reliable news every day, do follow us on Facebook by searching for the Power News network page. Before we go, here's a recap of the headlines. Zambian journalists urged to prioritize professionalism against ahead of August polls. More stakeholders, political players condemn ECZ ban on candle symbol. In international news, Kenya's High Court upholds former Deputy President impeachment. And in sports news, Bafana Bafana received timely boost as Aubry Modiba joins training. Ends the lunchtime news. Good afternoon.
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4: 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And, well, remember that you are tuned in to the biggest and fastest moving drive time show in Zambia, Tamanga 913, and it comes to you every Monday right through to Friday. So now remember that while we're at it, discussing what's going on in the world of business, it's always important for us to also pretty much dive down into what is going on in the business world, and of course, step by step, of course, sharing what's going on in the country and of course on the continent. Copper prices edged closer to the $14,000 per ton mark, while aluminium surged to its highest level in more than 4 years, buoyed by escalating tensions in the Middle East and renewed optimism over global demand prospects. According to commentary, that is the latest market commentary, base metals had started June on a strong note as investors anticipate tighter global supplies amid geopolitical uncertainty and resilient industrial demand. Elsewhere in your business news this afternoon, the Zambia Chamber of Commerce and Industry, ZACCI, has pledged its continued support for policy reforms aimed at improving the business environment and unlocking Zambia's economic potential as the country pursues the implementation of a 24-hour economy. Speaking on Tuesday during a high-level stakeholder engagement forum jointly organized by ZACCI and the University of Zambia, UNZA, ZACCI President Anthony Kabaye said building a resilient economy would require sustained collaboration among policymakers, academia, and the private sector. This has been your business update, powered by Ecobank, on your favorite hit radio, Power FM.
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6: 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For him.
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8: Concord to hear petition challenging Zambia U.S. health and mineral agreements. Transparency International Zambia, TIZ, has expressed concerns over allegations that some aspiring candidates in the 2026 general elections are being offered money to withdraw from the electoral contests. In international news, Kenyan police fire tear gas, make arrests at U.S. Ebola Center, Pretoria. 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
15: Go! 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

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It says, Godia Kareka. 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Thank you, Lord. 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
1: Concord to hear petition challenging Zambia, U.S. health and mineral agreements. Zambian journalists urged to prioritize professionalism ahead of the August polls. Mauritius PM wins major court victory in decade-long cash case. And in sports, Somali referee Omar Artan denied entry to U.S. ahead of World Cup.
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1: With upfront and reliable news every day, my name is Abigail Trassis. The Constitutional Court is tomorrow scheduled to hear a petition seeking to compel the government of Zambia to submit two proposed agreements with the United States to Parliament to scrutiny and approval before they are signed. The case, filed jointly by LCK Freedom Foundation Limited and Chapter One Foundation Limited against the Attorney General, raises two significant constitutional questions regarding parliamentary oversight of international agreements and the protection of national sovereignty. The petition focuses on a proposed health aid memorandum of understanding, MOU, and an associated bilateral compact agreement currently under negotiation between Zambia and the United States. DCAF, the Geneva Center for Security Sector Governance, has urged journalists in Zambia to prioritize journalism as the country prepares for the general elections in August this year. DCAF Head of Office Neil Abbott has emphasized the crucial role journalists play during the upcoming elections. He has highlighted their responsibility in safeguarding democracy, promoting accountability, and ensuring citizens receive accurate, balanced, and reliable information. Speaking at a media training on election reporting and managing police relations, Mr. Abbott underscored the importance of elections in strengthening democracy. However, he also noted that election periods can bring heightened tension, misinformation, and increased security deployment. He explained that during such times, the media acts as a vital bridge between institutions and the public, helping citizens understand unfolding events and enabling informed participation in democratic processes.
2: Consider how journalists can accurately report on incidents involving use of force, allegations of misconduct, and election-related violence. We will focus on practical investigative skills. These include evidence gathering, sources and verification, interviewing witnesses and officials, digital verification, techniques, journalist safety, and ethical decision-making in politically sensitive environments. In an area where misinformation can spread rapidly across social media platforms, the ability to distinguish fact from rumour has never been more important. This training is not intended to tell journalists what to report, which is really important, rather to seek to provide the tools, the knowledge, and the professional techniques that will help participants report more effectively, more safely, and with greater confidence. Strong journalism and effective policing are not competing objectives. They are complementary pillars of democratic accountability.
1: In more news, Transparency International Zambia has expressed concerns over allegations that some aspiring candidates in the 2026 general elections are being offered money to withdraw from electoral contests. Speaking in its first election monitoring update released today, TIZ Executive Director Maurice Nyambe said it had received reports from different parts of the country claiming that some candidates were approached with financial incentives to step aside and support candidates from the ruling UPND. The organization says one aspiring candidate allegedly rejected an offer of 800,000 kwacha. Mr. Nyambe stated that such allegations, if proven, threaten the integrity of the electoral process by limiting voter choice and weakening a political competition. He has called on investigative agencies and the Electoral Commission of Zambia to investigate the claims and take action where necessary. Mr. Nyambe has also raised concerns over reports of vandalism targeting campaign materials belonging campaign to independent candidates in Solwezi, adding that destruction of campaign billboards undermines fair competition and should be condemned by all political players. Meanwhile, Mr. Nyambe has noted that it describes as a relatively quiet start to the campaign period, with many political parties yet to publicly share their manifestos. He has urged parties to engage voters and provide clear policy proposals ahead of the August elections. The National Pension Scheme Authority, NAPSA, says members will have the choice to receive a 30% lump sum payment before retirement or continue with a full monthly pension. Speaking in an interview, NAPSA Director General Muyangwa Muyangwa said the 30% lump sum is not mandatory and members can decide whether to take it or not. He said those who want the lump sum must apply within 3 months before retirement. Mr. Muyangwa explained that NAPSA was created as a basic social security scheme to provide income security in retirement. He said the new provision is meant to give members flexibility and choice while still protecting their future pension benefits. He also clarified that members who previously accessed the 20% partial withdrawal will not lose half of their pension. Mr. Muyangwa said calculations are designed to ensure retirees remain with about 70% of their retirement savings after the lump sum payment. He said the reform responds to changing needs among pension contributors.
3: When we talk about the 30%, the way the calculation now goes is you go back to at retirement. The 30% is at retirement. You go back to what is existing on the member's account. So on those contribution where they had claimed the 20%, you calculate another 10% to bring it to 30. Then on those contributions which came in after they had claimed the 20%, you do a 30%. So basically, from the calculation perspective, you are actually retiring with a 70% of whatever you contributed over your life of savings, not 50%. There was a feeling that there was some people needed financial means at the point of retirement to sort out certain elements that they wanted to sort out. We subjected that to an actuarial assessment to say what could be the, without defeating the purpose of why NAPSA was created, how low can we go? And that's why the 30% was put in. So yes, it's not mandatory.
1: In international news, Kenyan protesters and police clashed Tuesday as officers fired tear gas at hundreds of people demonstrating against an Ebola quarantine center being built for U.S. citizens in a terrorist town and made several arrests, AFP journalists saw. The center at Laikipia Air Base in the town of Nanyuki, under the shadow of Mount Kenya, is set to quarantine Americans arriving from the Democratic Republic of Congo, which is battling a major Ebola outbreak. Kenya has never recorded a case of Ebola, and many oppose the idea of bringing potential carriers of the highly contagious disease into the country. Dozens gathered near the airbase, some wearing protective equipment and wearing a coffin with Ebola written on it. Still in international news, Mauritius Prime Minister Navin Ram Gulam has secured a significant legal victory after a court dismissed charges linked to millions of euros found in safes at his homes in 2015. Prosecutors have vowed to appeal the ruling in the long-running case. The Intermediate Court of Mauritius has dismissed the case against Prime Minister Navin Ram Gulam in the so-called safe deposit box affair, bringing a dramatic twist to a legal battle that has lasted more than a decade. The ruling, delivered on June 8th, found that key issues raised by the defense had not been adequately investigated, making it impossible for the proceedings to continue fairly. Judges concluded that maintaining the prosecution under such circumstances would amount to an abuse of process. We now take a break and we'll return shortly with sports news.
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1: Somali referee Omar Atan is out of the World Cup after being barred from entering the United States. Now, without naming him, U.S. Customs and Border Protection confirmed on Monday that a Somali national set to referee during the tournament was determined to be inadmissible due to vetting concerns and was denied entry. FIFA confirmed later Monday that Atan wouldn't be able to train and officiate at the World Cup. In a statement, FIFA said it was not involved in the immigration processes and was informed by authorities that Atan's status will not be changed at present. Atan, who was named Africa's best referee last year, reportedly had a valid entry visa despite Somalia being under a U.S. travel ban. And on that sporting note, we've come to the end of the Power FM Evening News. For more upfront and reliable news, be sure to follow us on Facebook by searching for the Power News Network page. Before we go, here are the headlines once more. Concord to hear petition challenging Zambia's U.S. health and mineral agreements. Zambian journalists urged to prioritize professionalism ahead of the August polls. In international news, Mauritius PM wins major court victory in decade-long cash case. And in sports, Somali referee Omar Atan denied entry to US ahead of the World Cup. This has been the Power FM Evening News. Thank you for joining us and do have a lovely evening.
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Your guiding light shines ahead of you. 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
1: I don't want to be hated or loved because of anyone I'm with, you know. I want to be loved or hated because of me, you know, the things that I do, the music, not because of the crew I'm in, or DJ Mzengerman, because he's my elder brother, you know, he's doing his own thing and I'm doing my own thing. And me being independent does not mean that it's beef or I'm joining any crew. No, no. It just means there's development in Zambian music, you know.
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Kaya Lungu. What's all this talk? That Steve-O fell off. That Steve-O's dynasty is over. After the news, it was like 1 week national mourning, man. 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That's the impact I'm talking about, man. I'm the chosen one. It's just a 3-month break. 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

0: 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Yes.
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0: 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Because General Uzi is like a living legend, but he's not doing the most, man.
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0: 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The

0: 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Yes.
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